0: Wow, I love that song, Breakfast at Sweetheart. One of them, I don't know, maybe it is my most favorite sort of a Cold Chisel song. I don't know. I'll ask Tony if he likes that one too. Good morning, Tony.
1: Good morning. I reckon my favorite Cold Chisel song would be Bow River, actually.
0: Yeah, that's beautiful too. That's beautiful too. I don't know, maybe because I've had Breakfast at Sweetheart's before. It kind of just rings a bell. So
1: Yeah, I mean, some of these things just bring back memories and things, don't they? But they've turned out a couple of good ones. I mean, another one I like actually is one that their last single, which didn't seem to be very successful actually, because it could be getting the band back together.
0: Oh, yeah. I got to dig this one out.
1: Yeah, and hardly anybody seems to know it.
0: Yeah, I got to dig this one out and just maybe try and play it either next week or the week after. We'll see how we go. Yeah. What's happening on the street scene?
1: The big one this weekend, of course, is All Ford Day. So, as we speak, the swap meet's going on out there at the dragway. And then tomorrow is the display day for All Ford Day. And they're talking about 1,500 cars or something out there.
0: Wow.
1: Lots of Falcon GTs seem to be featured this year. It's always a big day.
0: What do they call them?
1: The Fords.
0: Yeah, they call them tributes. Yeah, not copies, tributes.
1: I think they're insisting that they've got a big display of real ones out there as well. So there'll be tributes and there'll be some of the South African ones and all that sort of stuff. But,

0: it's a big day, and even if you're not into forwards, there's more variety out there than you sometimes think when you think it's kind of a one mate thing, because you have American forwards, lots of Australian forwards, obviously, but European forwards and all sorts of stuff there.
1: Do you know what sort of numbers we're looking at?
0: About 1,500.
1: Okay, well, that's definitely worth going up there.
0: Yeah, they're making some noises about there being about 150 Falcon GTs or something there. So, be worth a look.
1: Falcons go through a lot of things. I mean, anything from the XRs
0: is when they started.
1: Oh, XRs, of course. Yeah, I forgot about the XRs.
0: Yeah, XR, XT, which is one of my favourites actually. And then you've got your XWs and XYs and XAs and XBs.
1: Did they do a GT in the XC, or was it just simply those Cobras and whatever?
0: No, it finished with the XB, but there are a couple of revivals later on with the Eels and stuff. The heyday was really late 60s, very early 70s.
1: That was the good times.
0: But, whether you're into them or Thunderbirds or Mustangs, I suspect you'll find a couple of Mustangs out there. Lots of stuff. But race cars, road cars, all sorts of stuff.
1: Did you say a couple of Mustangs? So if the Mustang Car Club is involved, there'll be more than a couple.
0: Yeah, maybe a couple of hundred.
1: Yeah, more like it.
0: Yeah. It's a good day. And I've got a few time presses this weekend, but it's one I missed it last year, and I might even miss it again this year, but I'll do my best. So that's on this weekend. If you're just looking for cars and coffee type stuff, tonight the Bay Area Hot Rod Club has got its usual gathering at Hungry Jack's at Sylvania. Cars Under the Stars tonight is at Nepean Village at Penrith. And then tomorrow morning, you've got Menai Marketplace, which has become a bit of a regular, Berrima, from about 7 a.m. If you're on the sort of the southern end of Sydney, it's a nice little run down there for an early morning coffee. And another regular is Kellacar Road at Campbelltown.
1: Yeah, it's a good one.
0: Then through the week, there's Race for Real out at the Dragway, and it's also the end of month meet this week. So it means out there you've got Show and Shine and a few things going on, a few activities around the off-street drags. And then, of course, next week, having had all 4 day this week, we've got all Holden Day next week out at Hawkesbury Showground. So
1: yeah, I can't get over how they've managed to get them a week apart. Sort of, you'd think you want to give them a bit more time for people to recover, but or the ground to recover too. But
0: could be worse. Could be on the same day. But at this time of year, it starts to get squeezed a bit because the weather's starting to get better and venues are getting harder to come by.
1: Yeah, you couldn't have asked for better weather for tomorrow. I mean, I can't believe it's absolute sunshine with 18 degrees. It's got to be stunning. And next Sunday is the same thing, 18 degrees sunshine. Yeah. So,
0: yeah, we've had. In fact, we're sitting out having lunch yesterday and saying what a beautiful day it was. And I'm sitting in the car here at the moment. And it's just a glorious day at the moment. So, we're pretty lucky with the weather.
1: Yeah, yeah. I mean, I don't know. They say in about a couple of months' time. Hang on. We pushed something by mistake. Hang on, let me just push that button off. Stop it. Yep, sorry. Honestly, the mouse just touched. Yeah, anyway. What was I saying? The weather forecast is for El Nino, and El Nino means drought, means we won't get any much rain in the next 2-3 months. If you remember, a few years ago, we had 4 years of that thing, and Warragamba Dam was dry, so, yeah.
0: I guess we have to look for the silver lining. I mean, it's good for the car show people, I suppose, and good for things like drag racing and speedway.
1: Yeah.
0: By the time October comes around, the new speedway season will be cranking up, and we've got some big drag race meetings before that even. So, we'll make the most of what we've got.
1: Yep, we look forward to that. Well, have a great day, have a great weekend, and I guess we might catch up next week, huh?
0: Yep, talk to you next week.
1: All right, mate, take care. 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
1: Well, that is the sign that the man from the NASCAR news is on the line. Jeffrey Burton, good morning, mate.
2: Good morning. Good morning, everybody.
1: How things?
2: Beautiful today.
1: You're enjoying the sunshine like everybody else?
2: Oh, spectacular. Absolutely spectacular.
1: Yeah, it's an awesome day. What's been happening in the world of NASCAR?
2: Well, in the you heard it here first column. Let's start with a big announcement from Hollywood this week that they will be, they've started work on the Days of Thunder sequel.
1: Oh, no. Okay.
2: Yeah, big news out of Hollywood this week. If you regular listeners of the show would have heard me telling everyone that this was going to happen back in March. So we're only 4 months ahead of the news, so, yeah, we're pretty good.
1: We're doing well.
2: But yes, yeah, so yes, Tom Cruise will be reprising his role as Cole Trickle. They've already started writing the story. I heard it might be a little darker than the original, not quite so much, let's call it light-hearted and a bit of fun, but yeah, so they haven't, as I said, they're still writing the script. The script's actually being written by a fella who in the past has written programs for video games. He's written a couple of scripts for some of the, I think, Ninja Warrior type movies, so it'll be interesting to see how it comes out. But yeah, for fans of Days of Thunder, like everybody was back in 1990, you know, hold your breath, because in the next couple of years you'll be getting Days of Thunder 2.
1: Wow. Okay, can't wait, can't wait.
2: In other NASCAR news, people think I'm Shane Van Gisbergen's publicist. Let me tell you, when Shane Van Gisbergen was racing here in Australia, I was not a fan. When he first went to America, I was not a fan. But he's certainly softened as a person, I believe. And his ability really is coming out. Last week, they were at North Wilkesboro, the first time back there in decades. And, you know, once again, put in his best ever performance on an oval. Fifth place finish. Actually got to the lead at one stage, genuinely got to the lead. Not because of pit stops, not because of fuel or tyre strategy. He raced his way to the front. And the funny thing that, the funny thing that happened was he's got past, I think it was Joey Logano, to take the lead. And next thing on his radio, he said back to his crew, "Okay, I'm in front. Now what do I do?"
1: You keep racing. You put your foot down and you get there.
2: Well, his crew chief came straight back and said, "Just go straight."
1: You were saying about he's softened up. He's actually matured. That's the simple word. He's just grown.
2: Yeah, probably. Yeah. I think he's learnt that he's had to come, you know, from being the new kid on the block. Let's be real. His first ever NASCAR race was the streets of Chicago that he won. So he sort of he had a bit of a target on his back. From there, but he's shown he can do it. As I said, raced to the front, led 49 laps last week, finished fifth, is currently 14th in the points. His supporters are all already saying, "Oh, that's it, he's going to lock into the chase for the championship." Don't be so sure, because you only need one bad event, an early crash, whether it be yours or someone else's issue, and you know, you can give away almost 50 points. He's only, I think, 67 points ahead of the of dropping out of the chase for the championship. So, yeah, you know, we all hope he does well in the next half dozen races. But, yeah, last week at North Wilkesboro, what a heck of a drive. He's just amazing. This week, of course, they're at the Indianapolis Motor Speedway, the scene of the first NASCAR race I ever got to see live back in the mid-90s when it first started. So, yeah, they're at the Brickyard. Don't know how that'll go for Shane. Flat track, you know, almost flat. Yeah, maybe because of his superior tyre, life-giving driving style, it may prove, you know, a good strategy for him. But, yeah, racing at the famed Indianapolis Motor Speedway for the Brickyard 400.
1: Look forward to watching that, see how it goes. All right.
2: Yes, in the early hours of Monday morning. Yahoo!
1: Well, but at least we can watch it. That's the important part.
2: That's exactly right. We actually have better coverage than they do in the States because we have it on Fox, and Fox shows every race.
1: Yeah.
2: In America, it changes about four or five times a year. It starts on Fox, then it goes to ESPN, I think. Then it goes to another, now it's with another mob called CMT. So it keeps changing providers in America. So unless you've got four or five subscriptions, you can't watch the whole thing. So at least here in Australia, one provider, they show every race, they're happy.
1: That's how they get you. That's how they get you.
2: Yes, exactly.
1: All right, mate. We'll talk in about 20 minutes.
2: We will do.
1: Sounds
2: good. I'll have a better line for you then.
1: Thank you, mate. Talk soon. Bye-bye.
2: No worries.
1: Bye.
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0: You're on the World on Wheels. It's time for us to have a chat to Tim, who is on the line waiting to talk to us about Formula One. Good morning, mate.
1: Indeed, Michelle. Yeah, Formula One. We're in Hungary this weekend, and we were at Spa last weekend, and then we'll have the mid-season break. So let's talk about Spa last weekend. Qualifying. Kimi Antonelli did well and put his car on pole, just ahead of Max Verstappen, which was a little bit of a surprise. Lando Norris qualified in third, but unfortunately he had to take a new engine, which he knew about, and that dropped him 10 places on the grid, which really did affect his race in the end on Sunday. George Russell was fourth, so he's still struggling to do better than his teammate, who has nearly a 40-point lead or something in the championship. We'll check that at the end.
0: Okay.
1: But the Ferraris were thinking about possibly looking quick. They were quickest in early practice, Lewis Hamilton in particular, but they ended up qualifying fifth and sixth with Oscar Piastri a little bit back in seventh place. So in the race, a lot of action on the first opening lap and also the opening laps before we got to the pit stops. Antonelli managed to clear out at the front and had a good, nice, clean start through to the hairpin turn one and then all the way down the hill through Eau Rouge, Radion, and up along the Kemmel Strait. But behind, it was on for everyone, actually. Max Verstappen got overtaken by Leclerc. And then he took the place back. Leclerc got into a bit of a drama with Oscar Piastri. Meanwhile, Lewis Hamilton was getting attacked by George Russell at the big first hairpin, first stop, and tagged him, and Russell went off into the gravel trap, and that was his race done on lap corner 4 or 5 of the Grand Prix. Hamilton ended up getting a 5-second penalty, which was a bit tough because he was actually getting passed by Russell at the time.
0: Oh.
1: And then, you know, didn't have a whole lot of room to go, was taking the natural line and wasn't, you know, crowding for space or anything like that. And it was also, you know, an opening lap racing incident, you could say. So Hamilton got a 5-second penalty. Meanwhile, Charles Leclerc moved across on Oscar Piastri, which damaged his front wing on the second lap and didn't end up getting a penalty for that. Piastri did have to pit and didn't pit to change his nose, but he did certainly lose a little bit of the downforce on his car, which affected him pretty much all the way through the race. So he wasn't able to challenge up to the front. But up the front, it was Kimi Antonelli. He didn't really control the race. He didn't look like losing the lead to Charles Leclerc, who was pretty strong in second, and Verstappen finished in third, some 10 seconds back behind the leading two cars. Lewis Hamilton, who was looking pretty good initially, that 5-second penalty obviously hampered his chances of coming on the podium, and he was 6 seconds back from Verstappen. Piastri managed to gain a few places with the cars of Russell dropping out, and he finished in fifth ahead of Isaac Hadjar in the Red Bull. So Hadjar in the second Red Bull, he has finished in the top six, Michelle, in the last six races out of the last 10.
0: He's a very impressive, that guy. I think he's got a lot of future ahead of him.
1: Yeah, he did very well for Racing Bulls last year, moved up to the top team. Obviously, he doesn't have to go ahead against the juggernaut that is Max Verstappen with a title-winning car at the moment. But he has done exactly what he needed to be as the second driver. He's not far off the pace of Verstappen, and he races very well. He's raced clean, hasn't gotten into any trouble in the last 18 months, so showing the signs of a good driver to come. Lando Norris, with that 10-place penalty at the start of the race, came back and finished in the points for seventh, so only 6 points for him. And rounding out the top 10, Gabriel Bortoleto in the Audi for eighth, and Arvid Lindblad was ninth in the Racing Bull, and Franco Colapinto just ahead of his teammate for the last points place in 10th. So it was a pretty good Grand Prix. A lot of action in the first opening lap. A lot of strategy happening throughout the race, and a lot of drivers not particularly happy where two long straights and only one sort of good braking zone in between meant that they went through part of the lap starved for electrical energy. So where you deployed and where you gained and harvested made a big difference to the lap. So we saw a little bit of occasionally cars going slow, which we had seen throughout the season, but it was a bit more pronounced with the layout of the Spa circuit. So, this weekend we moved to Hungary and the Hungaroring. Lewis Hamilton, eight-time winner there. Ferrari are looking good as well. Charles Leclerc had pole last year, but it was Oscar Piastri who won the race. Was it McLaren, actually? Either Lando or Oscar won the race.
0: It was Oscar, actually. So Oscar did the Hungaroring.
1: Ferrari should look pretty good this weekend. Kimi Antonelli, of course, is going to be quick. Six Grand Prix victories and six pole positions out of 10 race starts so far. So the young Italian protege is outclassing his teammate and looking good going into the summer break. But Hungary always throws up. Sometimes it's a little bit of a boring race, but the cars and then being nature starved for energy a little bit. We won't see that so much as pronounced this weekend because there's only one real main straight and a lot of turns, but it's an exciting Grand Prix nonetheless. Should be note that Aston Martin haven't really developed their car at all this year. They've been languishing at the back behind Cadillac, who use a brand new team, although running a Ferrari engine. So they've brought essentially what is a B-spec car to the Grand Prix this weekend. No engine upgrade. They'll have an upgrade for the race when we return, which is in Zandvoort in the Netherlands. But the car, nonetheless, lots of aerodynamic changes. So they're hoping to gain at least a second or two, because at the moment they're about 4 seconds off everyone else at the front of the grid, which is not what you want from the factory Honda team. So, qualifying and the race. You want some times, Michelle?
0: Sure.
1: Absolutely. So qualifying is on at midnight standard European time, standard time for us here, and the race will be on at 11 p.m. tomorrow night. So, that should be a pretty good race for Formula One before we head to the mid-season break.
0: Awesome times. Yeah, mid-season break. They go for August over there. It's warm in Europe. But that's another story. Thank you, mate. We'll talk soon. Have a great one.
1: Chat to you then.
0: Bye-bye. Bye. 89.3 2GLF.
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0: And what a night we had at the Liverpool Chamber Gala on Thursday night. We went in, the executive in here and some of the members of the board went to attend to their gala night, which was at Liverpool Catholic Club, and it was one hell of an evening. We're going to have to get those guys on board here, come and have a chat with them one day, see how they're going as far as the whole chamber. I mean, the chamber is awesome. It's just a nice place to be, a nice place to visit and see what they've got. 89.3 2GLF.

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1: And that's where you are, and obviously they like the music. We like the music too, but we also like to listen to the nice voice of Chris Nixon, who's going to tell us all about WRC. Good morning, mate.
2: Good morning, Michelle. How kind of you.
1: These are facts, Chris. We do enjoy your voice. A lot of people sort of react to it. We get the odd message here and then saying, oh, where's Chris? We haven't heard from him for a while. So there you go.
2: Oh, that's very nice to hear from an old fellow. Michelle.
1: Are you talking about me or about you?
2: No, I'm talking about me.
1: I just had to clarify it.
2: Okay. I'm sorry, by the way, that I wasn't able to join you last weekend when Rally Estonia was in full swing. I took time out to go to the Noosa Heads Concours d'Elegance. And I just want to tell any of you, listeners that if they fancy making that trip next year, it is well worthwhile. It was just extraordinary. An extraordinary collection. In fact, I'd go so far as to say the best collection of exotic cars in Australia that you could have. And I know that there's a world renowned concours at Cockatoo Island in Sydney, I think, in February every year.
1: Yeah.
2: And that's a different event, I think. This is open to the public and free. So Hastings Street in Noosa was packed with more than 40,000 people last week. 50 cars lined up along the street that were free for people to see and included everything from Ferrari Enzo to Aston Martins to Di Tommaso Mangusta, plenty of Porsches, Rolls Royces, Bentleys, a couple of Clive Palmer's collections.
1: I was going to say, how many were of Clive's? Because Clive's had them on display not so long ago.
2: He did. In Sydney?
1: No, in Brisbane, in the Gold Coast.
2: Yes, he had. Yeah, at the Gold Coast Convention Centre. Yes, he had 50 or 80 cars there, and I believe it's coming to Brisbane. I actually found a moment to talk to the man.
1: Wow.
2: Who is when he's around cars, is probably a very different personality than what he is at a boardroom table. He told me that the Palmer Motorama Museum is underway with construction at Lowood, west of Brisbane, the location, of course, of an old famous Australian Grand Prix circuit. Rumour says that it will have 1,000 cars.
1: Wow.
2: 1,000 cars. Wow. And something like 300 motorcycles. He has a full team behind it all at the moment. I don't know whether it's 1,000, maybe it's 600 or something, but there are hundreds and hundreds of cars that he's acquired and that are ready to go into this extraordinary museum. And, you know, despite Titanic jokes and everything else, the cars of his that I've seen have been absolutely magnificent.
1: Can't wait.
2: World-leading vintage cars. So anyway, moving back to my favourite subject, which is the World Rally Championship. Estonia last weekend was round 9 of 14, the fastest rally on the calendar. Smooth, open roads, few jumps, not unlike Finland, but actually faster.
1: Wow.
2: So a huge test of the drivers. And it was a first-time victory for Sami Pahari, the young 24-year-old Hyundai driver. He's been threatening to win a rally for a while now. He's been on the podium five or six times in the early part of the season. But he blasted out of the blocks on Friday and won every stage on Friday. And that set him up to lead for the rest of the weekend and give Hyundai a very much needed and much deserved victory on gravel, which is a more favourable surface for the Hyundai i20. So a good result. Oliver Solberg from Toyota was second. Adrian Formo from Toyota was third. Thierry Neuville, the world champion, fourth for Hyundai. Sebastian Ogier, fifth. And the championship points leader at the moment, Elvin Evans, was in sixth, but is still leading the championship, which looks like it's going to come down to a pretty tight finish. As I said, this is the 9th of 14, so next weekend's Rally Finland will be 10 rounds, round 10. And so far there have been 6 different winners from 9 rounds. So you can see that it's a very open competition, and that if Sebastian Ogier is to succeed in his declared aim of winning a record-breaking 10th World Championship this season. He's going to have to get a wiggle on, Michelle.
1: Yeah, he's got a lot on his plate.
2: Yes. So I'm really now keenly looking forward to Rally Finland next weekend. The so-called Rally of 1,000 Lakes at Jyväskylä, north of Helsinki. And on those results that we've had so far, it could be anybody's event. But some people are already saying that Sami Pajari showed such great form in Estonia last weekend on those high-speed roads that he's ready to take on Finland and win.
1: That's fantastic.
2: I was there in 2017, Michelle, and saw Esa-Pekka Lappi.
1: No, you weren't. No, you weren't there. You weren't there in 1927. Sorry.
2: No. I could be. I hope I am.
1: You were there in 2027, maybe.
2: Well, maybe I'll be there in 2027. I was there in 2017.
1: Yeah, 2017.
2: Esa-Pekka Lappi took his only World Rally Championship victory driving Toyota at that stage. In fact, I think he was only in his second event for the team.
1: Wow.
2: And, what a fantastic debut he had. I always thought he was a great driver, but he hasn't had the best of luck. He's doing a part-time campaign for Hyundai this year. He is Finnish. And we've got a couple of other Finnish people in there, like Pahari. So I reckon we're in for a fantastic contest next weekend, and I'll look forward to telling you on Saturday next week how they went on the first day, Friday.
1: We look forward to listening.
2: Thanks, Michelle. It'll be a lot of fun.
1: Have a great weekend. Talk to you soon.
2: Thank you.
1: Bye-bye, mate.
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0: And Jeff Burton is on the line to talk to us about the Roundy Roundies. And good morning again, mate.
1: Good morning again. The Indy cars were at Nashville Super Speedway last weekend, and it was an interesting weekend for them. First up, the race was supposed to be on Saturday, but that got postponed because of bad weather. And then the following day, the race was delayed because the World Cup final was on. And, of course, anyone who watched it knows that it went into extra time. And so the fans at the track just had to sit. The drivers just had to sit because everybody in North America knew that there was zero point in putting a race on while the World Cup final was on. No one was going to turn their TV off after the 80 minutes and start watching the Indy cars. So, but they finally got the race underway. They had to shorten it because of time constraints. Race itself, nothing of any great shakes. It was a fairly typical super speedway race. Alex Palau won again to extend his lead in the championship. But from, our side of the coin, or European side of the coin, the exciting thing was the performance of Mick Schumacher. He finally got through. He's only had 12 races in IndyCar. Never been a huge fan of the ovals. He has said previously that they intimidate him a little bit. But he managed to... He started 16th. Doesn't sound much, but that was the best qualifying position of any of his teammates. But managed to bring it home in 8th place, his first top 10. His best result previous to that was a 12th. And I guess from our side of the world, he came out after it and he said, you know, naturally he couldn't do it without the team. But the training and coaching he's gotten and like previous and through the race is what has made the difference. The guy who's his coach is his fellow by the name of Ryan Briscoe. Aussie racer who raced successfully for Target Chip Ganassi Racing for many years. I knew Ryan Briscoe when he was a kid racing go-karts. That's a bit of a worry, but it's good to see that for a lot of drivers, they're doing this now, that when their competitive career has finished, instead of just, going and mowing the lawn or, buying a paper shop, they can stay involved in the sport. And the fruits of Ryan Briscoe's coaching is now coming through with young Mick Schumacher. Every time we're watching, apart from having Will Power there, being the good Aussie boy, and it's Scott McLaughlin who did his racing, cheer for Mick Schumacher because he's got Ryan Briscoe in his corner.
0: Okay, that's awesome. All right, quick one?
1: Quickly, yes. IndyCar, as a group owned by Penske Entertainment, is once again looking at taking races overseas. And one of the places they're looking at, guess what?
0: Surprise. Yes. Yes, back to Australia.
1: They haven't raced in surfers since 2008. They haven't raced in Japan since 2011. So they're looking, because of Alex Palau, they're looking at taking it to Spain. They're actually in talks with Circuit Catalunya to maybe look at having a race there. So, hopefully they will spread their wings. I did go to the Indy Carnival, as they called it, up on the Gold Coast, and it was an absolute hoot. So,
0: do you remember we broadcast live from there once? The first Indy, I was up there.
1: There you go.
0: We had the interviews with all the drivers at the time, Bobby Rahal, and everyone. Yeah, Penske's got other businesses on the Gold Coast too, involved in big truck repairs and things like that. So, yeah, wouldn't be difficult for him to just move up here again.
1: No. Keep our fingers crossed. Nothing for next year, but they're looking at 2028. So, fingers crossed we might end up with a race back on the Gold Coast.
0: And if we're still alive, all's good. Have a good one, mate.
1: We'll be there.
0: Talking of being alive, you know, we're turning 30 in a couple of days.
1: I wish.
0: Yes. No, not you. The program. Have a good weekend, mate. Talk to you next week. See you soon.
1: Will do, mate.
0: Bye-bye. And that's about all we have for you this week. If you want to contact us, give us a call, 9826-7777 during business hours, or send us an email to info@worldonwheels.net. And if you want to send us something by the post, The World on Wheels at PO Box 505, Casula Mall 2170. Thank you for being here today. Thank you all for listening. The World on Wheels will be back next week at the same time right here on 89.3 2GLF. Meanwhile, please go out, enjoy yourself, but drive carefully. And remember, stick to the left unless overtaking. Bye-bye.

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My name is Michel and my co-producer is Paula. In today's program, we're going to hear songs by Françoise Hardy, Doris Day, Cliff Richard, Rita Pavone, Dalida, Charles Aznavour, Beyoncé and many, many more. But for now, let's get started with the Supremes. Where Did Our Love Go?

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3: Welcome back to Music from Around the World. We started the program with the Supremes, with Where Did Our Love Go? And then that was followed by the Beatles and I Love Her, Beyoncé's hit If I Were a Boy, and then we went to some Arabic music with Amr Diab, Adini Regletic, and then Najwa Karam, I'm Birjouf Elbi. And now we're going to sing some French music, and Charles Aznavour with Paris au mois d'août.

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2: 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And then in our Italian section, Mina e Adriano sang Si è spento il sole. And then Rita Pavone sang Bella Ciao. Our Greek selection was composed of Nikos Vertis with Telonami Niosis and Anna Vissi with Topoli Poli. And now we're going to listen to Cliff Richard with The Minute You're Gone.

Our English selection started with Cliff Richard with The Minute You're Gone, followed by Doris Day, Que Sera Sera, and then Chuck Jackson, Any Day Now. In French, Marc Lavoine and Soad Massi sang Paris, Marc Arian sang La Chanson du Vieil Aveugle, and we finished our selection with Françoise Hardy, La Maison Où J'ai Grandi. That's about all we have for you this week. I hope you've enjoyed our selection. We'll be back next week at the same time, right here on 89.3 FM, radio station 2GLF. Meanwhile, enjoy the weekend. Have a great time. Be safe. See you next week. Bye-bye.

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5: 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All right. Time to dig into the songs that had their 5 minutes of fame. And somehow, we still know every word. 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This is Phil Savelle's One Hit Wonders. 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
6: 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For the next 2 hours, we've got some great One Hit Wonders, and we're going to keep you entertained and amazed at some of these songs. Let's start with the chimes, and I still haven't found what I'm looking for. And that thing I'm looking for? My car keys.

all the way back from 1965, the Sunrays with I Live for the Sun. Little interesting fact about that. That was produced and managed by Murray Wilson, the notorious demanding father of the Beach Boys. We also had Vanilla Ice, Ice Ice Baby, released in 1990. It was the first hip-hop single to top the Billboard Hot 100, although it famously faced controversy, sampling Queen and David Bowie's Under Pressure without initial credit. They still fought about that for a long time, saying, no, it's not that. Sounds like it, but it's not. We had the Nutty Squirrels, Uh-Oh, Part 2, released in 1959, a sort of a knockoff of Alvin and the Chipmunks, created by jazz musicians Don Elliott and Sasha Berland. They even had their own cartoon show on the ABC. And we started off with the Chimes, I Still Haven't Found What I'm Looking For, released in 1990. It was a dance version of the U2 classic and was actually praised by Bono as his favourite version of the song. This is the One Hit Wonders here at 89.3. I'm Phil Savelle, and time for some more music. Here's the Youngbloods with Get Together.

listening to some great tunes on Phil Savelle's One Hit Wonders.

Ooh, all the way back from 1986. Dave Dobbin and Slice of Heaven. This chart-topping New Zealand anthem featured backing vocals of the reggae band Herbs, Smoke 'em if you got 'em, and was recorded for the Foot Rot Flats animated movie. We also had Tony Perkins' Moonlight Swim, released in 1957. This easy-listening hit was sung by the very same Anthony Perkins, who would be immortalised in the role of Norman Bates in Alfred Hitchcock's Psycho 3 years later. Reflections, Just Like Romeo and Juliet, released in 1964. This is a rare American hit that successfully competed against the massive wave of British invasion that year. And we started off with the Youngbloods' Get Together, originally released in 1967, but becoming a massive hit upon re-release in 1969, it became a global peace anthem after being used in a public service commercial. This is the One Hit Wonders here at 89.3 GGL FM. I'm Phil Savelle, and we're going with some more songs. Here's Genghis Khan with Moscow.

0: Space Hog there in the meantime, released in 1995. Tintin, Toast and Marmalade for Tea, released in 1970. This psychedelic pop track was produced by Maurice Gibb of the Bee Gees, who championed this Australian band. The Bonzo Dog Band with I'm an Urban Spaceman, released in 1968. This comedy rock song was produced by Paul McCartney, who used the pseudonym Apollo C. Vermouth for the credit. We had Genghis Khan from 1979. It was West Germany's entry into the Eurovision contest and became a massive disco hit across Europe and Australia. The music continues here at 89.3 2GLF with Phil Savelle's One Hit Wonders. We're going to keep it going now. Here's a very interesting track, Everybody's Free.
1: Ladies and gentlemen of the class of 97, wear sunscreen. If I could offer you only one tip for the future, sunscreen would be it. The long-term benefits of sunscreen have been proved by scientists, whereas the rest of my advice has no basis more reliable than my own meandering experience. I will dispense this advice now. Enjoy the power and beauty of your youth. Oh, never mind. You will not understand the power and beauty of your youth until they've faded. But trust me, in 20 years, you look back at photos of yourself and recall in a way you can't grasp now how much possibility lay before you and how fabulous you really looked. You are not as fat as you imagine. Don't worry about the future. Or worry, but know that worrying is as effective as trying to solve an algebra equation by chewing bubblegum. The real troubles in your life are apt to be things that never crossed your worried mind, the kind that blindsides you at 4 p.m. on some idle Tuesday. Do one thing every day that scares you. Sing. Don't be reckless with other people's hearts. Don't put up with people who are reckless with yours. Floss. Don't waste your time on jealousy. Sometimes you're ahead, sometimes you're behind. The race is long, and in the end, it's only with yourself. Remember compliments you receive. Forget the insults. If you succeed in doing this, tell me how. Keep your old love letters. Throw away your old bank statements. Stretch. Don't feel guilty if you don't know what you want to do with your life. The most interesting people I know didn't know at 22 what they wanted to do with their lives. Some of the most

Maybe you'll marry, maybe you won't. Maybe you'll have children, maybe you won't. Maybe you'll divorce at 40. Maybe you'll dance the funky chicken on your 75th wedding anniversary. Whatever you do, don't congratulate yourself too much, or berate yourself either. Your choices are half chance. So are everybody else's. Enjoy your body. Use it every way you can. Don't be afraid of it or what other people think of it. It's the greatest instrument you'll ever own. Dance. Even if you have nowhere to do it but in your own living room. Read the directions, even if you don't follow them. Do not read beauty magazines. They will only make you feel ugly.

get to know your parents. You never know when they'll be gone for good. Be nice to your siblings. They're your best link to your past and the past.

The older you get, the more you need the people you knew when you were young. Live in New York City once, but leave before it makes you hard. Live in Northern California once, but leave before it makes you soft. Travel. Accept certain inalienable truths. Prices will rise. Politicians will philander. You too will get old. And when you do, you'll fantasize that when you were young, prices were reasonable, politicians were noble, and children respected their elders. Respect your elders. Don't expect anyone else to support you. Maybe you have a trust fund. Maybe you'll have a wealthy spouse. But you never know when either one might run out. Don't mess too much with your hair, or by the time you're 40, it will look 85. Be careful whose advice you buy, but be patient with those who supply it. Advice is a form of nostalgia,

All the way back to 1969 with the Randell's Martian Hop, this novelty sci-fi song features a distinctive oscillating sine wave generator to mimic the sound of a landing UFO. Got to say, that was one of my earliest recollections of a song. My brother used to play the crap out of it. We also had Dave Dundas with Jeans On, released in 1967. This song originally started as a catchy television commercial jingle for Brutus Jeans before being expanded to a full pop single. Hombres with Let It Out, released in 1967. This sarcastic garage rock classic was reportedly improvised in one take while the band was taking a break. And we started the whole thing off with Everybody's Free to Wear Sunscreen, released in 1999 by director Baz Luhrmann. The spoken word lyric are actually a Chicago Tribune column written by Mary Schmidt, and it's full of some fantastic advice for the young people of the day, though it's now 27 years old. 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I'm Phil Savell, and I'm playing the tunes today to keep you entertained for 2 hours. Time now for Dave Brubeck Quartet and Take 5.

The Human Beans there with Nobody But Me, released in 1967. This upbeat cover of an Isley Brothers song is famous for repeating the word no over 100 times in just over 2 minutes. The Verve, Bittersweet Symphony, released in 1997. It famously resulted in a massive copyright dispute, but has been all sorted out and they now get the money from the Rolling Stones for that particular song. The T-Bones, No Matter What Shape Your Stomach's In, released in 1965. This instrumental hit was based entirely on a popular commercial jingle for Alka-Seltzer antacids. And Dave Brubeck there with the Quartet, Take 5, released in 1959. It became the biggest selling jazz single of all time and remains famous for its unusual toe-tapping 5/4 time signature. 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As we continue our One Hit Wonders today, here's The Assembled Multitude. Try saying that.

0: 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Y'all are crazy, man.
1: Hi, I'm Bubbles Malloy, and you're listening to Phil Savelle's One Hit Wonders on 89.32 GLFFM. Oh, here comes another great song.

Lipstick Incorporated with Funky Town, released in 1980. It's largely considered the last massive disco song to reach number one on the Billboard Hot 100 before the genre mainstream declined. We had The Shaman with Ebenezer Good, released in 1992. This was a highly controversial song for its thinly veiled chorus-driven endorsement of the recreational drug ecstasy. Delight, Groove is in the Heart, released in 1990. This quintessential 90s dance track features legendary guitarist, musician Bootsy Collins and a rap verse by Q-Tip. And we started off The Assembled Multitude with the overture from Tommy the Rock Opera, released in 1970. This instrumental cover of the Hughes' famous rock opera was the only major hit for this Philadelphia-based orchestra. Time now for some more music. Here's an old favourite from the 80s, M with

0: all the way back from 1965, MPD Limited with Little Boy Sad. This Australian beat group hit the number one in Australia and internationally also with their first ever single and possibly their last. Voyager, Halfway Hotel, released in 1979. This pop rock track was the only major international chart success for the British band, formed by the frontman Paul French. The Tourists with I Only Want to Be With You, released in 1969, this Dusty Springfield cover is notable because it features Annie Lennox and Dave Stewart just a few years before they formed the Eurythmics and had a ton of hits. M with Pop Music, released in 1979, it was one of the very first pop synth songs to hit number one on the charts and paving the way for electronic music in the 80s. This is Phil Savelle's One Hit Wonders and his classic right now, here's Ernie with Rubber Ducky.
1: Well, here I am in my tubby again, and my tubby's all filled with water and nice fluffy suds. And I've got my soap and washcloth to wash myself, and I've got my nifty scrub brush to help me scrub my back, and I've got a big fluffy towel to dry myself when I'm done. 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And do you know what that is? 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
2: Oh, Rubber Ducky, you're the one. 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

0: Andy Miller, finishing us up today with Nelly the Elephant from 1956. This quaint children's song was famously covered and transformed into an aggressive punk rock hit by the Toy Dolls in 1984. The Exciters, Tell Him, released in 1962. Hearing this song inspired a young Dusty Springfield to abandon folk music and pursue a solo career in singing soul and rhythm and blues. We had the Lemon Peppers' Green Tambourine all the way back from 1967. This is widely considered by music historians to be the first bubblegum pop song to reach number one on the charts. And we started off with Ernie singing Rubber Ducky, released in 1970. This Sesame Street novelty song was sung by Jim Henson. And that ends another week of One Hit Wonders. Listeners, I hope you've enjoyed the music today. It's been wonderful to present them to you. And don't go away. Stay tuned to 89.3. We've got some great shows lined up. And don't forget to join me next week for another edition of One Hit Wonders here at 89.3. This is Phil Savelle saying goodbye and have a great rest of your day. Bye-bye for now.
1: It's late at night. The moon is out. All is quiet. In the silence, there is the night shift. 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

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Without much ado, no wasting of time, no mucking around, I'm gonna kick off the show for today with Awilolo Longoba. Soundtrack title, Coupe Bibamba.

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You're listening to the African Gold Show program with me, General Beno Ben. The sound of Charlotte Mbango. Soundtrack title, Konkai Makosa. The Cameroonian Makosa. And this sound is dedicated to all Cameroonians right here in Australia. And you know what, during the course of this program, I'm going to bring you Northwest Cameroonian Cultural and Development Association in Australia. They're going to tell us exactly what's going on, what the organization is all about. A lot for you today here on the African Roadshow program. 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

0: That's it, Aisha Kone and Shekuba. Let me tell you a little thing about this lady. She was born of a mother of aristocratic Madingo lineage and a father from the Ivory Coast. Aisha Kone was forbidden by her parents to follow a life of music. Eventually, inspired by American soul singers such as Aretha Franklin and African soul singers such as South African Miriam Makeba, she covertly joined the National Institute of the Arts of the Ivory Coast, where she began to study. She released her first solo album in 1981 and has since worked extensively with other artists, including Kante Mafila, Salifu Keita, and Manu Dibango, Adam Greenberg, Rovo.
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Fitting out there was the voice of Sekou Okuyate of Guinea Conakry. And now bringing you and the land is dark, and the Afu House. Stand by me. You're gonna love this one, trust me. Anytime from now, I'll bring you the president and the secretary of Northwest Cameroon Cultural and Development Association.

And what else do you want me to say? This program comes to you every weekend by this time. When the night has come, 2 hours straight of African sound and all what's happening within the African community here in Australia. This is the program.

And this one also is going out to all members of the Liverpool Chambers of Commerce. What a lovely gala last Thursday. Congratulations to you all and well done. For sure, we're gonna stand by you guys. Liverpool Chamber of Commerce.

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0: The lovely voice of Sanfa Thomas from Cameroon. And this music is deliberate. And this is the way I want to welcome the Northwest Cameroonian Cultural and Development Association. And with me in the studio, I have the president, Prosper, and the secretary, Dillies. Welcome to 89.32 GLF and the African Roadshow.
1: Thank you very much, Benjamin. It's a pleasure being here tonight.
2: Thank you, everyone, and thank you for tuning in. My name is Dillies.
0: Okay. So, what is all about the Northwest Cameroon and Cultural and Development Association? Tell me about the community organization.
2: Okay, so as already mentioned, Northwest Cameroon Cultural and Development Association Australia.
1: Yeah. Abbreviated NOWECUDA.
0: Okay, for short, NOWECUDA.
1: Yeah.
0: All right. Yes, go ahead.
2: We are a community organization that brings together people from the Northwest region of Cameroon and the wider Australian community. Now, our work is built around three main values: culture, unity, and development. We promote and preserve our cultural heritage, support members and families, encourage community partnership, and create opportunities for people to connect, learn, and contribute positively to Australian community.
0: Yeah, that's good. And yes, go ahead.
1: Yeah, as one of the saying, an African was without its culture, it's like a tree without branches. So if I can go further and give us some motto about NOWECUDA, it's all about culture. We know we have different fruit, different regalas, the way we behave in our society, when we meet elders, how we're supposed to greet, and how do we contribute to the society at large. So that's where culture comes in, unity. Australia is quite large, a very big country and a continent together. We want every Northwest Cameroonian based in Australia, not Sydney, in Australia, to be connected, to know they have brothers and sisters somewhere. So that's another motto for us. And lastly, development. We live in a society which every day we see improvement. We want to bring out development among ourselves. We know we are few, however, we have many among us that have businesses, some people that are postulating to go for ministerial posts, some mayors, and we want that development to come out ourselves, uplifting one another in moments like this. Yeah, so those are just a little capture of our motto.
0: Oh, that's good. Like when you're talking about preserving and your culture, your tradition, I was really, really moved. And like, because if we don't have people to pass it down, it's gonna fade it away. And then we can't say we have any culture. Is that what you're trying to preserve?
1: Yes, that's right. Oh. You know, the demography of Australia is mixed. When you meet people, they come from various zones, and you keep asking them, where are you from? Someone will say, I'm Australian, but you change the question and say, where originally are you from? Because it gives a sense of pride and history.
0: Like, yeah.
1: My parents immigrated these years and they came here and they became that. So just having that little notion as a kid that can say, oh, I've been to Africa several times. It's like, wow, what I see on TV and what is shown on the media is very different. It's a lovely place. It gives a different picture on his friend that will say, oh, I may like to visit. So those are the little tips we would like to bring out, like let the kids know where originally their parents came from or their grandparents. Because by the time they come here, they're born here, they become Australian citizens. But you still need to know your history, because if you don't know your history, you can't plan for your future.
0: Yeah, and then they start asking you for KFC and McDonald's. when we have our own cultural food.
1: Definitely.
0: Yeah. Yes. So, what have you done so far, and what are you planning to do?
1: Firstly, we had our launch, that was last month.
2: Yeah, on the 13th of June.
0: Oh my God, I missed that one.
1: My apologies, but next time we'll make sure we send you a big invitation letter so that you can't miss any of our events.
0: Yeah, okay. Yes. Because I would have been there to dance some Makossa.
1: Oh, it was lovely. You can carry on, just there.
0: Yeah,
1: just
0: go on.
1: Snapshot.
0: Yeah,
2: well, we had a few guests around. Well, I wouldn't say a few in regards to the hall, because it was really packed and the chairs were almost, you know, out at some point. We were really grateful for the event, because we had a few dignitaries there, which was Councillor Emmanuel Ajir,
0: yeah,
2: and Liverpool City Council.
0: Mm-hmm.
2: We also had Miss Karishma Kalyanda,
0: the MP.
2: That's right, mm-hmm, for Liverpool.
0: Mm-hmm.
2: We also had SCS.
1: Yes.
2: We also had IMB Bank, who came. And a few other people who came as well to join us
0: to grace the occasion.
2: Exactly.
0: Oh my God,
2: yeah,
0: that was a big one. Yeah. So, when after that event, so how if let me say a Cameroonian is out there listening to this program now, want to become a member? How would he or she become a member?
1: Firstly, we try to put ourselves out to the public. So we've got our Facebook page is active. So we try and give out what we're doing as a community, so that people that come in new should be able to Google like Northwest Cameroon and will definitely find our page. And we're working on a website to come up very soon, which will be a platform for people to connect, because you know, when people migrate from different parts of the world, they come and they want to connect, the first thing that goes on the internet. So we are looking at making our page such that whosoever comes in and just give some keywords like Cameroon or Northwest will be able to find us. That way we'll be able now to welcome them and bring them, because we have our monthly meetings. We gather as family, share cultural events, try to know the various kids around, and help them as well to know, like when you meet elders, how you're welcome and how you greet.
0: Yeah.
1: And in our meetings, in our gatherings, all what we offer is fresh African food, so our kids, they get to get the taste of Africa while in Australia. So
0: indeed,
1: those are some of the things we do. And we also want those that are listening to know, if you get this communique, you know, they are no Westerner out there seeking for their brothers and sisters to unite. And we meet every first Sunday of the month to sit down, commune among ourselves, discuss, look at how we can encourage each other and how we can grow Australia community at large.
0: Yeah. And that's also been the idea, like home away from home.
1: Yes.
0: Multiculturalism.
2: Yep.
0: All right, let's listen to some music and then we'll talk more later on.
1: Thank you.
0: Remember, I'm in the studio today with the President, Prosper, and Delis, the Secretary of Northwest Cameroonian Cultural and Development Association in Australia.

0: 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Me not picking from Bamendia.
1: I was born in Bamendia.
0: Yeah, so listeners, if you're just joining us, I'm with Northwest Cameroonian Cultural and Development Association here with me and on the program, African Roadshow on 89.32 GLF, and I'm with the President Prosper and the Secretary Dilis. So, what is the strength of the organization, Northwest Cameroonian Cultural and Development Association?
2: At the moment, we've got about, I think, five families or six.
1: Yeah, six families.
2: Yeah. And in the six families, we have, I think in one family you could have four or five, like, you know, with spouse and kids.
0: Okay.
2: Yeah, so in total, I think with kids, we're about 30 maybe or 35 or so. I haven't counted like properly yet, but yeah, about that.
0: All right. So then the next plan. The next agenda for the organization?
1: Well, since we just launched last month,
0: yeah.
1: So now we're preparing ourselves for a big show, because in our event, people were amazed with the cultural display of clothes.
0: Mm-hmm.
1: And we're thinking that it would be nice, let's have a uniform regala, like our launch of our uniform.
0: Yeah.
1: So that we could showcase a bit of fashion parade in terms of Cameroon regala, specific from Northwest.
0: I'm telling
1: so,
0: you.
1: We're thinking next we have a launch of our uniform, which will be a very grand show.
0: Yeah.
1: And we hope we'll have you there so you can be our promoter to really sound it out that we need as many families as possible, not just in Sydney, but Australia-wide. So we're looking forward to that. So for now, the date is not yet fixed.
0: Yeah.
1: We are still making the necessary arrangement on the clothing, what we're going to have like design, so it could be unique and make it a memorable day.
0: Yeah.
1: So once the day is fixed, we'll be here again to come and announce the date, so people should prepare themselves and come. And we're not only inviting Cameroonians, we're inviting Africans as a whole.
0: Yeah.
1: So that they can come and see a bit of Cameroon culture and enjoy Cameroon cuisine.
0: Yeah, that's good. That's good, and I will definitely be around and support you and the guys when they you've made your proper arrangements. So, like, there was a day when I was walking in the shopping center, and I met this individual was looking around where to exit, and I found out that this individual. This person is from Cameroon.
1: Yep.
0: So definitely I'll try to link that person with you guys, because when I asked this person like, where are you from Cameroon? Do you know any Cameroonians living in Sydney? He said, no, I don't know. See, so it's a real fine platform, a real nice organization wherein you can bring together all the Cameroonian community together. And on top of that, you have a platform. It's in the African Roadshow on 89.32 GLF.
1: Thank you very much.
0: Wherein you can come
2: and
0: tell listeners about your intended plan, programs, your plans, and everything about the Northwest Cameroonian Development Organization.
1: Yeah. Thank you very much. And I would like to point out to those listening that, you know, if you want someone to follow you, it's nice to set a vision of what you're doing. So our main vision for us as Northwest Cameroon Cultural Development Association, which is abbreviated NOWECUDA, is to unite, preserve, and promote the cultural heritage of the Northwest Cameroonians community in Australia. While we also want to contribute in the development of Australia, we want that those are coming here, it could be for studies, it could be for work, they should know, they should feel at home and have a safe place to come there, meet their brothers and commune together. Because not only when we unite, we discuss just home things, we try to see how we can support each other. Are they students among ourselves? If they are students,
0: yeah.
1: Why are they studying? How are you surviving?
0: Yeah.
1: Do you need some help? how do you go along? Have you understood the system, how it works? Because trust me, when I came in 2017, it was tough. So to get the information, it's not something which you just get it. If I had a guide, it would help me a lot. And some of the mistakes I made, I would have made them, because I feel if someone could just alert me like, oh, brother, welcome. This is how things work here. It'd go a long way to help.
0: Yes.
1: So this is a platform which we want to say, please, those are hearing, know you have a home somewhere. Anytime you can contact on Facebook or Instagram page, I know we'll be willing to accept you and welcome you. Thank you very much, Benjamin.
0: Yeah, you're welcome. What how can you put that in your local parlance, like your traditional language or your traditional sayings or proverbs? What is really resounding? What's it gonna leave with the Cameroonian people listening that will resound in their minds now?
1: Well,
0: as we all brought up in parables, and
1: they say, well, parables is a lifestyle in Africa, because they commonly say, no matter how far a child climbs a tree, they can never see above their parents sitting on the chair. So I just set the vision, and the kids that will climb the tallest tree will not be able to see it. However, me sitting on this studio seat, I see a vision of tomorrow having a very big community that will be inviting people from east to west, north to south, around Australia, and promoting the Norwest cultural attire, food, and the unity of Australia.
0: Wow. Peso. Peso Prosper, you said it all. Yes. Dilly, what else do you have to say before you go?
2: Well, to add to that, he mentioned Australia only. Well, to add to that vision, I'm hoping that we go beyond Australia, internationally. You know.
0: That's good.
2: Obviously,
0: that's
2: good. It has to include Cameroon and
0: definitely,
2: everywhere else
0: definitely.
2: So,
0: all right, guys. Thank you very much for making time to come to the program and tell us about your organization. And this podium, this platform is yours. It's for African program, African activity. So you're always welcome.
1: Thank you very much.
2: Thank you.
0: You're welcome. Bye.
2: Bye.

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Fading out there was the sound of Sampha Thomas from Cameroon. Soundtrack title Olga. 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Your views, your opinion are welcome, and we'll take them into serious consideration. This is your program, The African Roadshow, with me, General Ben Oben. Remember, on the 8th day of August, DJ Smithy will be at Lansville. And for sure, I'm going to be right there.

Soundtrack title Nakupenda, the rhythm that changes African beats. I'm on piano. His voice is no stranger to the musical realm. Davido, TXE, Scott, and Shoddy. Massive combination. Nakupenda.

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soundtrack title Winam by LXG and Akmad from Freetown, Sierra Leone. This is the sound that I will end this program with for today. I want to say thank you for having me. And always remember, this program comes to you every weekend by this time on 89.32 GLF. Until then, I want to wish you all the best and have a pleasant week ahead.

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0: 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This is Lucky Star talking to my mate Ian Smith out there on 89.32 GLF. 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

0: It is the Saturday Night Hotspot. I'm Smithy, right through until midnight tonight. Welcome to it from the home studio this week, gang. But not forget, next Saturday night, the 8th through the 8th, 26th. That's right, the 8th of August. We'll be having a disco at Lanesvale Sports Club. To tell you a bit about it, have a listen to this. Pretty please, Mr. Music.
1: 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All gets underway from 7 p.m. Come early and have dinner at the Chinese restaurant. 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Lanesvale Sports Club, supporting community radio.
0: And we thank Lanesvale Sports Club for supporting community radio. Tonight, you guessed it, gang. We're going to play some 80s music. We've got some Ashford and Simpson. We've got three big ones from Elton John. We've got some Eurogliders, Eric Carmen, Fairground Attraction. And not forgetting, at 9 o'clock tonight, we got Tall Paul coming along. And he's going to tell you about Joe Melson, a guy who had a lot to do with Roy Orbison. So, yeah, that's what's happening on tonight's show. And not forgetting, there's a couple of ways you can contact us. If you want to contact me, you can email me, Smithy, spelled S-M-I-T-H-Y, at 893fm.com.au. And you can text me a request throughout the week. Maybe you said, oh, gee, I haven't heard that song for a while. I want a Smithy can play it. The text request number is 0452 630 893. 0452 630 893. And if you want to jot down a couple of songs we're listening from and best thing who they are dedicated to. Without further ado, let's get the Saturday Night Hotspot all revved up and heaps of places to go. Right now, we're going to play a little bit of Boy George. Haven't heard this one for a while, so I thought I'd put it on. So let's get it up and running. Here's the war song.
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0: Oh, I haven't heard this one for a while. 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